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4: For those, everybody's just got the moment the right way.
5: On the touchdown sneak, can you walk us through what the decision was there? Did you just kind of roll on your own and decide to do that without a call?
4: We went in to attempt to clock the ball. I didn't think we had enough time to clock it. So pretty good at the quarterback sneak.
5: So you just, basically what you're in on. Yeah.
6: When you were coming out of the tent, you were pretty fired up. What was that directed towards?
4: I don't recall. I said there's a process that you have to go to, SOP. From what officials saw, and just went through that process. I was going to be back on the field and then march down on the field on a very long drive, give you a point in the game. And I can't just bring attention to that one moment. There's a whole bunch of other plays in the game that I very accountable on. I think for me situationally, I can play to my standard. So I take full accountability in that. Whether we go for it, whether we don't go for it, play the play, execute, sap, ultimate trust.
5: What happened on the interception at the end of the third quarter?
4: One of those plays where I say I'm not playing to my standard in the situation of football, 14-5. We did a really good job in the defensive looks of showing all the looks and getting out of it. He really played aggressive defense, tried to set the terms of the game a little bit. That's something that we got an opportunity to combat. On that play specifically, just was trying to get the ball to six on a spot route. Felt like we could find a void in the zone. His eyes didn't turn the way I thought them were. I gave one up. I had Makai right there to the field on the hitch route that I could have taken, so not to my standard at all.
5: The success that we're having in the run game at times, what did you see how they carried over into play action and what they were taking away in that?
4: I had to go watch the film to see. I think all in all, it's a theme of negative plays, and I would go back to the same thing of just building chemistry, building continuity in the things that we're doing. Identity so we can remove them in plays. There's a confidence in going out there and executing. Just got to put it all together and eliminate the negative plays so can't stay ahead of schedule and continue to grow. Continue to grow. All things that we can control, being behind the sticks, all things that we can control. So we'll all evaluate where we are and continue to move forward together.
7: That's Jalen Hurts, Eagles quarterback, after the 27-7 loss to the Chicago Bears. This is how wild the NFL is. After a loss like this, you could hear it, and they feel terrible. If you just didn't know the records and you listen to that, you go, oh, their season's over. They just got eliminated. It's done. They're 2-1.
8: Right.
7: I know you look at this game and they look at it as they should have won this. You're on a third string quarterback. I know you're on the road, but still, you got to be able to beat a team that's on their third string quarterback if you're a Super Bowl contender. I totally get that. They're 2-1 and we're 3 weeks into the season. So it might feel bad right now, but the Eagles are far from washed.
9: No, they're not washed at all, but they didn't play up to their standard. As you heard Jalen Hurts mention a couple times, 7 points scored, ties the

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4: They weren't going to run the ball more. Jalen Hurts was 16 for 25 for a 153 and an interception, two sacks that he took, and that interception he threw was awful looking.
5: Yeah, it's an epidemic. You know what happened is the Bears scored first in the third quarter. Then it was like, we got a pass. No, you don't. You got Saquon Barkley. You can hand him the ball once, and he could take it 80 yards and score a touchdown.
4: Hit a home run, exactly.
5: Right.
6: And the Bears go on to the 27-7 win behind Case Keenum. Even facing the blitz, he was effective. 11 for 11 for 145 yards. And the two touchdown passes coming against the blitz. ESPN analyst Jason McCourty.
7: Think about Case Keenum's journey. Like, yes, it's the 18s and all of that. But the last time he played football was in 2023. In between there, he had a Lisfranc surgery, kept him out of football in 2024. Then you come back, you're a backup for a first overall pick in Caleb Williams. You don't foresee yourself running out of the tunnel as the guy again. But somewhere in our minds as players, we tell ourselves, like, I still got it. If the opportunity presents itself, I can still go out there and ball. But when it comes and you go out there and you actually execute and you're throwing for touchdown passes and you're leading your team and the fans at Soldier Field are chanting Keenum as your two little kids are watching, that is just an incredible feeling. And watching him on those last few plays lean down and just take in the moment. There's something to it to go through what he went through and not be playing and then get that opportunity. In that moment, you know and you can appreciate it.
8: There is another side of the story, yeah. And it's a Philadelphia team who came in here 2-0, and they leave here 2-1, and they end up losing by 20. And I felt like they could just never get traction,
7: yeah.
8: And they could never get anything moving in a direction where it felt like they were the team who was going to win. And I'm curious why that was.
7: Well, early on, it was self-inflicted wounds. They had penalties that were stopping them because Saquon Barkley was running all over the place. At one point, he was averaging 7 yards a carry, but there was a holding penalty.
8: Yep.
7: There was an intentional grounding in that first half that really halted them. And then a ton of credit goes to Dennis Allen. In that second half, the door got shut on Saquon Barkley. The offense kept scoring points, and then they ended up behind, and it became a passing game. For this Eagles team, I'm not surprised that the offense struggled a little. When you get a brand new offensive coordinator and Sean Mannion, it's going to be a roller coaster, some ups and downs as you're figuring things out in week three. I was shocked with the defense. There were so many open guys for Case Keenum to be able to find. That was a surprise for me.
8: Could part of that be that the way Chicago game planned and giving Keenum opportunities to make plays maybe surprised them? Maybe it fooled Philadelphia to a degree. Is that fair?
7: For sure. And you kind of over prepare in the sense of you're going off of what you saw last year. And then there's another part. For coaches and for players, we're terrified of the unknown.
8: Mm.
7: And for Vic Fangio on that defense, you're trying. What film do you watch of Case Keenum? Do you go back to 2023
8: yeah.
7: and go look at him in a Houston Texans offense, which is completely different from Ben Johnson's offense? So as you're trying to prepare and see what you're going to get from the quarterback, you just don't know. And I think that's a hard part for them defensively of trying to prepare and get ready.
6: And now, the Eagles and the Bears, both 2-1 after the Monday night loss. Saquon Barkley, 82 yards rushing, 761 yards on Monday Night Football, most in the NFL since his debut in 2018. Jalen Hurts, no touchdown passes, threw an interception, did rush for a touchdown, accounting for the Eagles' 7 points. SportsCenter all night, ESPN Radio.
9: There's the snap, handoff goes to Cook, gets off a tackle, reaches for the goal line, and he's into the run, and the Bills are up 23-13.

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4: In 2023, in between there, he had a Lisfranc surgery, kept him out of football in 2024. Then you come back, you're a backup for a first overall pick in Caleb Williams. You don't foresee yourself running out of the tunnel as the guy again. But somewhere in our minds as players, we tell ourselves, like, I still got it. If the opportunity presents itself, I can still go out there and ball. But when it comes and you go out there and you actually execute and you're throwing for touchdown passes and you're leading your team and the fans at Soldier Field are chanting Keenum as your two little kids are watching, that is just an incredible feeling. And watching him on those last few plays lean down and just take in the moment. There's something to it, to go through what he went through and not be playing and then get that opportunity. In that moment, you know, and you can appreciate it.
5: There is another side of the story, yeah. And it's a Philadelphia team who came in here 2-0, and they leave here 2-1, and they end up losing by 20. And I felt like they could just never get traction, yeah. And they could never get anything moving in a direction where it felt like they were the team who was going to win. And I'm curious why that was.
4: Well, early on, it was self-inflicted wounds. They had penalties that were stopping them because Saquon Barkley was running all over the place. At one point, he was averaging 7 yards a carry, but there was a holding penalty. Yep. There was an intentional grounding in that first half that really halted them. And then a ton of credit goes to Dennis Allen. In that second half, the door got shut on Saquon Barkley. The offense kept scoring points, and then they ended up behind, and it became a passing game. For this Eagles team, I'm not surprised that the offense struggled a little. When you get a brand new offensive coordinator and Sean Mannion, it's going to be a roller coaster, some ups and downs as you're figuring things out in week three. I was shocked with the defense. There were so many open guys for Case Keenum to be able to find. That was a surprise for me.
5: Could part of that be that the way Chicago game planned and giving Keenum opportunities to make plays maybe surprised them? Maybe it fooled Philadelphia to a degree. Is that fair?
4: For sure. And you kind of over prepare in a sense of you're going off of what you saw last year. And then there's another part. For coaches and for players, we're terrified of the unknown. Mm. And for Vic Fangio and that defense, you're trying, what film do you watch of Case Keenum? Do you go back to 2023 and go look at him in a Houston Texans offense, which is completely different from Ben Johnson's offense? So as you're trying to prepare and see what you're going to get from the quarterback, you just don't know. And I think that's a hard part for them defensively, of trying to prepare and get ready.
6: And now, the Eagles and the Bears, both 2-1 after the Monday night loss. Saquon Barkley, 82 yards rushing, 761 yards on Monday Night Football, most in the NFL since his debut in 2018. Jalen Hurts, no touchdown passes, threw an interception, did rush for a touchdown, accounting for the Eagles' 7 points. SportsCenter all night, ESPN Radio.
7: There's the snap, handoff goes to Cook, gets off a tackle, reaches for the goal line, and he's into the end zone. The Cook is in the kitchen for a 3-yard touchdown run, and the Bills are up 23-13 with an extra point pending.
6: 97 Rock Bills, a 24-16 win over the Chargers on Sunday. Chargers, one of a handful of teams at 0-3, 3 weeks into the season. As for how Justin Herbert is looking at his season, his coach, Jim Harbaugh.
8: Yeah, to be better. And that drives Justin, that drives me, that drives his position coach, that drives Mike, the coordinator, drives us all.
6: One of the things driving folks crazy on Sunday was that the Bills turned the ball over 5 times and still won the game. ESPN analyst Mina Kimes.
9: When you make the play to

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4: You can appreciate it.
5: There is another side of the story, yeah. And it's a Philadelphia team who came in here 2-0, and they leave here 2-1, and they end up losing by 20, and I felt like they could just never get traction, yeah. And they could never get anything moving in a direction where it felt like they were the team who was going to win, and I'm curious why that was.
4: Well, early on, it was self-inflicted wounds. They had penalties that were stopping him because Saquon Barkley was running all over the place. At one point, he was averaging 7 yards a carry, but there was a holding penalty.
5: Yep.
4: There was an intentional grounding in that first half that really halted them. And then a ton of credit goes to Dennis Allen. In that second half, the door got shut on Saquon Barkley. The offense kept scoring points, and then they ended up behind, and it became a passing game. For this Eagles team, I'm not surprised that the offense struggled a little. When you get a brand new offensive coordinator in Sean Mannion, it's going to be a roller coaster, some ups and downs as you're figuring things out in week three. I was shocked with the defense. There were so many open guys for Case Keenum to be able to find. That was a surprise for me.
5: Could part of that be that the way Chicago game planned and giving Keenum opportunities to make plays maybe surprised them? Maybe it fooled Philadelphia to a degree. Is that fair?
4: For sure. And you kind of over prepare in a sense of you're going off of what you saw last year. And then there's another part. For coaches and for players, we're terrified of the unknown. Mm. And for Vic Fangio on that defense, you're trying, what film do you watch of Case Keenum? Do you go back to 2023 and go look at him in a Houston Texans offense, which is completely different from Ben Johnson's offense? So as you're trying to prepare and see what you're going to get from the quarterback, you just don't know. And I think that's a hard part for them defensively, of trying to prepare and get ready.
6: And now, the Eagles and the Bears, both 2-1 after the Monday night loss. Saquon Barkley, 82 yards rushing, 761 yards on Monday Night Football, most in the NFL since his debut in 2018. Jalen Hurts, no touchdown passes, threw an interception, did rush for a touchdown, accounting for the Eagles' 7 points. SportsCenter all night, ESPN Radio.
7: There's the snap, handoff goes to Cook, gets off a tackle, reaches for the goal line, and he's into the end zone. The Cook is in the kitchen for a 3-yard touchdown run, and the Bills are up 23-13 with an extra point pending.
6: 97 Rock Bills, a 24-16 win over the Chargers on Sunday. Chargers, one of a handful of teams at 0-3, 3 weeks into the season. As for how Justin Herbert is looking at his season, his coach, Jim Harbaugh.
8: Yeah, to be better. To be better. And that drives Justin, that drives me, that drives his position coach, that drives Mike, the coordinator. I mean, drives us all.
6: One of the things driving folks crazy on Sunday was that the Bills turned the ball over 5 times and still won the game. ESPN analyst Mina Kimes.
9: When you make the plate of food, you give it to the toddler, and the toddler's like, no.
10: Mm-hmm. Mm-hmm.
9: That's what the Chargers did to the Bills. They served that game up on a platter to them. Oh, sir, would you like some interceptions? Oh, multiple fumbles? I made you this plate of delicious food, and the Chargers refused to accept the win. I mean, it was insane. Watching it, I could not believe what I was seeing. The defense, by the way, actually played well. They looked like the 2025 Chargers defense. But with the offense, it's the same stuff we've seen all year. Herbert forcing it.
10: Yep.
9: Check. Wide receivers not being competitive. Check. Wide receivers dropping the ball in key moments. We didn't show the third down drop before.
10: Check.
9: That should have been a conversion. Check. False starts. Multiple false starts, by the way, leading the NFL. The pre-snap penalties. Check. Strange fourth down calls and field goals. When you're playing a team as the underdog, you should be going for it. Or you run the ball on third down thinking you're going to go for it on fourth down.

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4: Little, when you get a brand new offensive coordinator and Sean Mannion, it's going to be a roller coaster, some ups and downs as you're figuring things out in week three. I was shocked with the defense. There were so many open guys for Case Keenum to be able to find. That was a surprise for me.
5: Could part of that be that the way Chicago game planned and giving Keenum opportunities to make plays maybe surprised them? Maybe it fooled Philadelphia to a degree. Is that fair?
4: For sure. And you kind of over-prepare in the sense of you're going off of what you saw last year. And then there's another part. For coaches and for players, we're terrified of the unknown. Mm. And for Vic Fangio and that defense, you're trying. What film do you watch of Case Keenum? Do you go back to 2023
5: yeah,
4: and go look at him in a Houston Texans offense, which is completely different from Ben Johnson's offense? So as you're trying to prepare and see what you're going to get from the quarterback, you just don't know. And I think that's a hard part for them defensively, of trying to prepare and get ready.
6: And now the Eagles and the Bears, both 2-1 after the Monday night loss. Saquon Barkley, 82 yards rushing, 761 yards on Monday Night Football, most in the NFL since his debut in 2018. Jalen Hurts, no touchdown passes, threw an interception, did rush for a touchdown, accounting for the Eagles' 7 points. SportsCenter all night, ESPN Radio.
7: There's the snap. Handoff goes to Cook. Gets off a tackle. Reaches for the goal line. And he's into the end zone. The Cook is in the kitchen for a 3-yard touchdown run. And the Bills are up 23-13 with an extra point pending.
6: 97 Rock Bills, a 24-16 win over the Chargers on Sunday. Chargers, one of a handful of teams at 0-3, 3 weeks into the season. As for how Justin Herbert is looking at his season, his coach, Jim Harbaugh.
8: Yeah, to be better. To be better. And that drives Justin. That drives me. That drives his position coach. That drives Mike, the coordinator. I mean, drives us all.
6: One of the things driving folks crazy on Sunday was that the Bills turned the ball over 5 times and still won the game. ESPN analyst Mina Kimes.
9: When you make the plate of food, you give it to the toddler, and the toddler's like, no.
10: Mm-hmm. Mm-hmm.
9: That's what the Chargers did to the Bills. They served that game up on a platter to them. Oh, sir, would you like some interceptions? Oh, multiple fumbles? I made you this plate of delicious food, and the Chargers refused to accept the win. I mean, it was insane watching it. I could not believe what I was seeing. The defense, by the way, actually played well. They looked like the 2025 Chargers defense. But with the offense, it's the same stuff we've seen all year. Herbert forcing it.
10: Yep.
9: Check. Wide receivers not being competitive. Check. Wide receivers dropping the ball in key moments. We didn't show the third down drop before.
10: Check.
9: That should have been a conversion. Check. False starts. Multiple false starts, by the way, leading the NFL. The pre-snap penalties. Check. Strange fourth down calls and field
10: sure.
9: goals. When you're playing a team as the underdog, you should be going for it. Or you run the ball on third down thinking you're going to go for it on fourth down. Then you kick the field goal.
10: Yep.
9: So there must be some kind of disconnect in the coaching staff.
10: Yeah.
9: It's just infuriating. And it's everyone. Herbert's right. It's everyone,
10: yep.
9: top to bottom, coaching to the players, is screwing up constantly. There's zero reason why they should have lost that game.
10: All Nino wants is dino nuggets, all right? Just give him his dino nuggets.
11: At one point, the Bills were going, here comes the airplane. Open up. And they still wouldn't open up.
10: On top of the winning without Josh playing well, really none of their stars were stars yesterday offensively outside of James Cook.
11: Right.
10: I mean, the unsung heroes offensively were Ty Johnson and Keon Coleman.
9: That's right.
10: A guy that they were trying to get rid of last
11: Actively.
10: Year. Keon Coleman's willingness to block in their run game matters right now. Ty Johnson and just his ability to make a play out of nothing matters. I think the second thing is, and I know people are going to disagree with me, I think this is the best defensive line

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4: Different from Ben Johnson's offense. So as you're trying to prepare and see what you're going to get from the quarterback, you just don't know. And I think that's a hard part for them defensively of trying to prepare and get ready.
5: And now the Eagles and the Bears, both 2-1 after the Monday night loss. Saquon Barkley, 82 yards rushing, 761 yards on Monday Night Football, most in the NFL since his debut in 2018. Jalen Hurts, no touchdown passes, threw an interception. Did rush for a touchdown, accounting for the Eagles' 7 points. 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
6: There's the snap. Handoff goes to Cook. Gets off a tackle. Reaches for the goal line. And he's into the end zone. The Cook is in the kitchen for a 3-yard touchdown run. And the Bills are up 23-13 with an extra point pending.
5: 97 Rock Bills, a 24-16 win over the Chargers on Sunday. Chargers, one of a handful of teams at 0-3, 3 weeks into the season. As for how Justin Herbert is looking at his season, his coach, Jim Harbaugh.
7: Yeah, to be better. To be better. And that drives Justin. That drives me. That drives his position coach. That drives Mike, the coordinator. I mean, drives us all.
5: One of the things driving folks crazy on Sunday was that the Bills turned the ball over 5 times and still won the game. ESPN analyst Mina Kimes.
8: When you make the plate of food, you give it to the toddler, and the toddler's like, no.
9: Mm-hmm. Mm-hmm.
8: That's what the Chargers did to the Bills. They served that game up on a platter to them. Oh, sir, would you like some interceptions? Oh, multiple fumbles? I made you this plate of delicious food, and the Chargers refused to accept the win. I mean, it was insane. Watching it, I could not believe what I was seeing. The defense, by the way, actually played well. They looked like the 2025 Chargers defense. But with the offense, it's the same stuff we've seen all year. Herbert forcing it.
9: Yep.
8: Check. Wide receivers not being competitive. Check. Wide receivers dropping the ball in key moments. We didn't show the third down drop before.
9: Check.
8: That should have been a conversion. Check. False starts. Multiple false starts, by the way, leading the NFL. The pre-snap penalties. Check. Strange fourth down calls and field goals. When you're playing a team as the underdog, you should be going for it. Or you run the ball on third down thinking you're going to go for it on fourth down, then you kick the field goal.
9: Yep.
8: So there must be some kind of disconnect in coaching staff.
9: Yeah.
8: It's just infuriating. And it's everyone. Herbert's right. It's everyone, top to bottom, coaching to the players, is screwing up constantly. There's zero reason why they should have lost that game.
10: All Nino wants is dino nuggets, all right? Just give him his dino nuggets.
9: At one point, the Bills were going, here comes the airplane. Open up. And they still wouldn't open up.
10: On top of the winning without Josh playing well, really none of their stars were stars yesterday offensively outside of James Cook.
9: Right.
10: I mean, the unsung heroes offensively were Ty Johnson and Keon Coleman.
8: That's right.
10: A guy that they were trying to get rid of last
9: year.
10: Keon Coleman's willingness to block in their run game matters right now. Ty Johnson and just his ability to make a play out of nothing matters. I think the second thing is, and I know people are going to disagree with me, I think this is the best defensive line and deepest defensive line Josh Allen has had in Buffalo. They are making wave of play after wave of play. The secondary hasn't been perfect. I'm aware of that. But when you talk about a defensive line that is Rousseau and Walker and Sanders and Hoyt and Bradley Chubb.
9: Yes.
10: I mean, there's guys just making plays at that defensive line.
9: And they've tried everything. They've tried Bosa. They've tried Vaughn. They've tried everything. And it's their guys
10: now
9: doing it.
10: It's the young guys.
9: I know.
10: You know, Chubb is like sprinkling in here and there.
9: Yeah.
10: Rousseau has been dominant.
8: Rousseau's always been good. It feels like early in the season he has gone from good to great this year.
10: Huh. Dominant. Been run and pass. Yeah. And then you've got these young defensive linemen coming in and just being strategically like role playing at a high level. Landon Jackson.
9: Yeah.
10: This is a defensive line.

0: We asked parents who adopted teens to share their journey.
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4: NFL during that span, three of the four seasons with Mahomes as the quarterback has culminated in a team getting to the Super Bowl. Teams that start 3-0 win the division 51% of the time since 1990. What makes that an interesting stat is that in week four, the Kansas City Chiefs play another 3-0 team in their division, that being the Las Vegas Raiders. Yes. And I'm just curious to find out how good the Raiders are, and the Kansas City Chiefs are obviously the bar, not only in that division, but in the entire NFL. So, the Kansas City Chiefs are number one in this week's power rankings, followed by the Buffalo Bills, the San Francisco 49ers, the Minnesota Vikings, and the Denver Broncos. Smalls, you are my accountability partner. Objections and omissions.
5: I thought perhaps your Baltimore Ravens might be on this list, Cece. 2-1. The only loss they have is to the New Orleans Saints, who are kind of our adopted team. We know that they're going to be a team to contend with. They had a big-time win abroad against the Dallas Cowboys. And I'd be willing to bet that they take up residence on your power rankings the next few weeks because they have the Titans, the Falcons, and the Browns. So I expect to see them. I thought maybe we would get them this week instead of the Broncos at number 5.
6: That's very fair. We'll get objections and omissions from everybody out there. 888-SAY-ESPN, 888-729-3776. I just wanted to ask you one question, both of you, off of number one in the power rankings. Nuno and I had a conversation, our producer, this morning, and I want to bring it to air. If you had to vote for one person from the Kansas City Chiefs right now for MVP after three games, you can only have one vote for one person. Mahomes or K-9?
5: K-9.
6: Kenneth Walker III. You would vote for?
4: K-9.
6: Which is a great sign for the Kansas City Chiefs.
4: No question.
6: 888-SAY-ESPN, 888-729-3776. Objections, omissions, Canty's Power Rankings brought to us by SoFi. Chiefs, Bills, Niners, Vikings, Broncos. Who should be off that list? Who should be on that list? Who should be higher on that list? Who should be lower on that list? We'll hear from you next. We're on Sportsmanlike, presented by Progressive Insurance.
7: Hey, it's Golic Jr. Coming up Tuesday, the Bears beat the Eagles without Caleb Williams. Can Chicago keep pace with the Vikings in the NFC North until he gets back? 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
4: We're all can't trust him and the Tennessee
5: Titans. We're keeping a book right now, we ask.
4: Thank you, Cam. I agree. Unfortunately, I do. C.J. Stroud, drafted number 2 overall. Can't trust him or the Houston Texans. And number 3, Drake May, drafted number 3 overall. Cannot trust Drake May or the New England Patriots. QBs 1, 2, and 3.
6: Maybe that's what Drake May was doing. He was doing the P.J. Fleck with Jared Wilson's blood on the ball, and he was just wiping it, and then he could...
5: This feels unfair to Drake.
4: No, because they won the
5: this
4: game.
5: This feels unfair to Drake May to pair him with Cam Ward and C.J. Stroud.
4: After what we've seen for the first 3 weeks, I don't think it's unfair at all.
5: Yeah, but one is not like the other. This guy actually took his team to the Super Bowl last year.
7: Yes, but I think Smalls' analysis and the way she just did that is completely fair by way of the 1, 2, and 3. The untrustable is a fluid list week by week. There's no reason for a Patriots fan to sit here and trust what we've seen from Drake May this year. My guess is he'll get it right this week, and he'll never be back on the untrustable list. But in the moment, I think it's fair. I do. A lot of blood talk. Weird.
4: You loved it. You said you want Udonis Haslam's bloody jersey.
7: That's not what I said.
4: You loved it.
7: It's not what I said. Speaking of memorabilia.
5: Got the blood-colored blazer on?
4: That's right.
7: Speaking of memorabilia, In the interview, thanks to Midas, that I did with William Zabka from Karate Kid and Cobra Kai, go at Unsportslike on Instagram, the jacket, the original Karate Kid jacket, he has. 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Shout out to Midas. 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
4: Chicago fans, that all roads are leaning back to Ben Johnson, that if the Bears do eventually get it done and win a Super Bowl, yes, it's going to be that they finally got the quarterback in Caleb Williams, but it's the guy who unlocked the best out of him and who knew how to put together a championship team in Ben Johnson that's going to be the folk hero and get a lot of the credit.
5: Flip side, quickly, who left that game last night feeling worse about what happened, Jalen Hurts or Nick Sirianni?
4: Nick Sirianni, because he's the head coach, so he's responsible for all facets of the team. The defense also was not great last night.
5: Yeah, defense got destroyed.
4: It wasn't just the Jalen Hurts timeout tent situation. It wasn't just that the offense completely fell apart in the second half. It's the defense, too. So it's definitely Nick Sirianni because he's the CEO of that football team.
5: Just a couple of quick notes also back to the baseball for a second. I think there's a good chance in our next segment we are going to find out if Aaron Judge is on the Yankees postseason roster. The deadline is 10 a.m. Eastern time. Let's hope they do that by the time that we get off of the air.
4: Come on, Yankees.
5: Plus, ESPN experts have raised Brewers heavy favorites to get to the World Series. Certainly deserve it based on what they did this season, right? I mean, those are your 2-1 seeds in each league, Rays in the AL and Brewers obviously in the NL. At the same time, from a buzz perspective,
6: yeah, veto.
5: Veto what? You're vetoing a preemptive World Series that doesn't exist?
4: He's saying that the Rays don't have any sizzle.
6: The Rays and Brewer? Come on. What are we talking about?
5: The Miz pitching multiple games in a World Series.
6: Yeah, pass.
5: 105.5, the Miz. I'm just saying. 105 miles per hour. Pretty damn good. Well, you know what? If you want to support your team in the postseason, you want to get those brand new caps? Lids is your place to go, Smallsy.
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4: The Cats and the Yankees have shut out the Red Sox, and they've won this wild card series, advancing to the division series. They'll play the Blue Jays behind a phenomenal performance. Cam Schlittler dealing for the Yankees. 8 shutout innings. Bednar works the 9. 4-0, the Yankees shut out the Red Sox to advance.
5: I'm Mark Kestisher. Baseball Tonight, presented by Grainger. We're about 30 minutes away from first pitch. Braves and Phillies series in Atlanta. Dave O'Brien, Jessica Mendoza will have our call. You just heard end of Yankees and Red Sox wildcard series a year ago. That was Roxy Bernstein on our call. New York rallied after dropping the opener to advance in 3 games against their ancient rivals. And it'll be Yankees-Red Sox again. Best of 3 in New York starting later tonight here on ESPN Radio as we bring in Eduardo Perez, who will be on the call with Michael Kay and Tim Kirkchin here on ESPN Radio. Eduardo, news from New York this morning. No Aaron Judge on the wild card roster as he tried to get back from the calf injury. You surprised?
6: I'll tell you this. I am, but I think it's smart. I think it's smart for Aaron Judge to give himself more time, count on the guys that have been doing it the entire season. The interesting thing with this is it takes a lot of pressure from Aaron Boone, the manager, to utilize a bat that is so elite off the bench that you might tend to use him a little too soon. But I know from experience that the calf takes a long time to be able to heal. And because of it, I think it was a smart decision to keep him off the roster, yet they still get a big bat in Giancarlo Stanton that can hit velo with his prowess of having such elite bat speed that they at least win with one, but not two.
5: Now, you brought up a great point. You think of Yankee Stadium, you think of left-handed power with the short porch. That's what the Yankees have. And all those lefties for the Red Sox, you pointed out, pitching. This feels like it's going to be a series where hits are at a premium.
6: Hits are going to be at a premium. I think running the bases are going to be at a premium. The Yankees in the past, they've lost games, playoff games, because of their inability to run the bases well. I think this is as good as a team that they've had when it comes to speed. It gives you a different dynamic. And I think in the postseason, it's going to play. And the home runs, I would expect that they are going to be any. They're going to be a lot of solo shots.
5: Cam Schlittler, who led the way last year in that decisive Game 3, same series, Yankees-Red Sox wild card series, 12 strikeouts, 8 scoreless innings. Here's manager Aaron Boone yesterday on handing the ball to his 25-year-old opener this time around.
7: We obviously love his makeup. You know, he's obviously super talented and really skilled. But he's also really tough and able to focus, and it seems like the bigger the game, the better he seems to be here in his young career.
5: Eduardo, it seems to me there were, you know, some people trying to figure out, you know, a week ago, 2 weeks ago, would it be better to throw Schlittler in Game 2 rather than Game 1? But the way he has thrown, and especially against the Red Sox, this was an easy decision for Aaron, right?
6: This was a no-brainer. I think this was a no-brainer, especially the way that Garrett Cole's been giving up the home runs. We saw what happened in San Diego, and then the next outing, the same thing, leadoff home run. You cannot fall behind the Red Sox. Red Sox have too good of a bullpenning. They added Crochet. Yes, I know Guerrero's not there, but still, being able to have Chapman, being able to shut down

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4: And the Braves may not be done with Lizardo here in the second inning.
5: 22 pitches, that's kind of been the question, is how much length are they going to allow for Lizardo? And no one moving yet in the Phillies bullpen.
4: Ha-Sung Kim, the shortstop from Korea, will dig in next on the right side. With Riley at third, Yastrzemski at first. Tied up 1-1. The pitch. Inside under the hands for ball one. So we've seen an early sacrifice bunt. We've seen a pitch off the knob that wound up with the same effect. It's going to be inside for a ball to count 2-0 on Kim.
5: Well, the key was Mauricio Dubon actually getting into that rundown long enough so Ozzie Albies could go all the way from first to third and be in a position to score.
4: 2-0 on the way. Breaking ball inside. He's run it to 3-0 on the light hitting Kim.
5: Yeah, Kim is in this game for his defense, not for the bat. In the nine hole, Drake Baldwin on deck.
4: He may be about to bat with the bases loaded. Here's the 3-0. And that is in there for a strike over the inside part of the plate. 3-1. 1-1 game in the second. Lizardo, like Sale, likes to get it and pitch. And here's his 3-1. Swung on, foul, right back to the screen. So it's Riley at third, Yastrzemski on at first. And Lizardo trying to get out of further difficulty. His set, kick and pitch. Swung on and missed. He struck him out to retire the side. Two left, but they do get the run that ties it. So we are all even after two. Braves won and the Phillies won. This is the National League Wild Card Series on ESPN Radio and the ESPN app, presented by Gusto.
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4: Farland, as he showed there, he'll get up to 100 miles an hour. He's hit 102 this year. A combination of that four-seam fastball and the sinker. That's what he's known for, is the fastball velocity on those two pitches, a slider and sweeper off of that also. Really earning the trust. Normally you see him in the setup position that eighth inning, so going to him early.
5: And 1-2. Cut on a miss, struck him out. That was 101 with a rising fastball. And a blistering heater to fan Dubon, one away.
4: Not a lot of great arms in this Phillies bullpen, but this is one of them. Young arm showing off. 101, as you mentioned, above the zone.
5: So sends up Michael Harris, the second. A single in his last at bat. He'll swing and miss here for strike one. For McFarland, excluding his outing on September 6th, he had a 1.45 ERA in his other 18 games. But that one on September 6th, he gave up three earned runs against Atlanta. A swing and a line drive, base hit over the third baseman Sosa. And Harris is on again. Michael Harris, the second. He will reach with one down.
4: How about 102 miles an hour was that last pitch? But for Michael Harris, the second, ain't no big thing. This is on the outside part of the plate. In fact, it's off the plate. It's a good job just meeting that pitch. That's all you got to do with that kind of velocity. Finds it in the left field for a base hit.
5: Sends up Ozzie Albies, who has walked and scored the run for Atlanta. We're tied 1-1. The first pitch is low. He's also grounded out to third. That was the Braves' fourth hit. The Phillies only have three. Pitching has dominated game one. The right hand is 1-0. And a strike. He went with a slider and not that big fastball. Albies an all-star this year for the fourth time. Crouching on the left side, the pitch. Swing and a high fly ball deep to center. Backing uphill all the way to the track, to the wall, leaping up. He can't get it. He got leather on it. Harris is heading into third. He's trying to score. He will. All the way to third goes Albies. He is in with a triple. And Atlanta has the lead 2-1 here in game one. Albies hit it a long way. It looked like Hill had a chance to make the catch. He couldn't do it. And Harris rumbles all the way in to score to make it 2-1.
4: Well, Derek Hill was actually, he was playing in, and he had a long way to go, OB, because this ball was hit almost over the fence, off of his hand. In fact, he jumped so high, he went to go rob the home run. This might have hit maybe the very top of the wall. Instead, it hits his hand, and his glove almost falls off. He ends up bobbling it, slipping. That's what allows Albies to go all the way to third base.
5: Ozzie Albies with the big hit so far today to put the Braves on top. Hit that one a ton. I think at the swing, he thought he had it, and it was awfully close to getting out. As just mentioned, at the top of the wall, Hill jumping up.
4: Derek Hill jumped up. Yeah, he jumped up like he was going to rob the home run. His glove was over the fence, so it ended up hitting his hand underneath his glove.
5: Infield be drawn in for the Phillies. 2-1 Atlanta. And with one man out, Albies standing at third, and Austin Riley the hitter. First pitch to him is down and away, ball one. So here in the sixth inning, bottom half, it's 2-1 the Braves.

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5: 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Chris Sale, another great season for Atlanta. Got the game one start. Don Mattingly, the Philly skipper, didn't know how much Jesus Luzardo could give him. He'd been dealing with a shoulder injury. Came back, pitched four innings on Sunday. Well, pitched pretty well in this one. Both teams scratched a run across. Phillies in the first on an Alec Boehm double, and Atlanta in the second on a Mike Yastrzemski single. In the sixth inning, Luzardo was done with five innings, six strikeouts, 77 pitches. Alex McFarlane came in after he gave up a one-out single. Ozzie Albies at the plate.
6: Crouching on the left side, the pitch. Swing and a high fly ball, deep to center. Backing uphill all the way to the track, to the wall, leaping up. He can't get it. He got leather on it. Harris is heading into third. He's trying to score. He will. All the way to third goes Albies. He is in with a triple. And Atlanta has the lead 2-1 here in game one.
5: 2-1 with Chris Sale. Sailing nine strikeouts into the seventh inning. But after Bryson Stott singled, that was the end of sales day. Didier Fuentes came out of the bullpen. He got Justin Crawford to pop out short center. The runner at third couldn't score, trying to get JT Realmuto.
6: And a 1-0 pitch. Swing, line drive, and a right field base hit. That will tie the game. De La Cruz is in. Stott is in the third. They're going to wave him in. It gets stuck in a corner. Here comes another run. Two-run score. And the Phillies jump in front. JT Realmuto with a line drive into right field. And then Acuna had problems with it up against the wall and right. Two-run score.
5: Phillies had the 3-2 lead, and Don Mattingly went to his closer in the seventh inning. Joan Duran, he got the Braves 1-2-3 in the seventh. Got the first two in the eighth. Michael Harris hit a slow chopper. It was an infield single. 3-2 pitch to Ozzie Albies. He hit him barely, so two runners on. Austin Riley coming up, and this was our play of the game.
6: A swing high, drive into right field. That's deep. Racing back hill, turning around. That ball's gone. That is gone. Austin Riley with a three-run homer. And here in the bottom of the eighth inning, Atlanta leads it 5-3. With two down in the last half of the eighth, Austin Riley launching one to the opposite field, and the Braves lead by two.
5: 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Third career go-ahead homer, seventh inning or later in Riley's postseason career. Passed Chipper Jones and Javi Lopez for the most in Braves history. And it came on a pitch 99.9 miles per hour. Fastest pitch Riley's hit for a home run in his career, regular or postseason. It lifts Atlanta to a 5-3 victory as Raisel Iglesias got the Phillies out in the ninth inning, and the Braves take a one-game-to-none lead in the very brief best-of-three series. So one down, three more to go on day one of the postseason. We'll set you up for the remaining three games. Coming up next, you're listening to the National League Wildcard Series on ESPN Radio and the ESPN app.
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5: I'm Mark Kestis here with Baseball Tonight. We're just about 8 or 9 minutes away from first pitch in Houston. The Astros and White Sox to play game one of that best of three series. Roxy Bernstein, Greg Olson will have the call. Many of the same ESPN radio stations, also Sirius XM Channel 80. Two games coming up later tonight. Yankees and Red Sox meet in this wild card round for the second year in a row. Cam Schlittler, of course, pitched a brilliant game in the decisive game three against Boston last year. He's the game one starter against Peyton Tolley tonight. 7:30 Eastern here on ESPN Radio. And the nightcap, we'll have the Cubs and the Padres from San Diego. Matthew Boyd pitches for Chicago against Michael King, John Shambi, Doug Glanville on the call, 9:30 Eastern time. Well, the Don Mattingly and the Phillies went to their closer, Johan Duran, in the seventh inning, and he gives up only his third home run of the season. It was the go-ahead home run, the decisive homer. Austin Riley and the Braves beat the Phillies 5-3 in game one of this best of three. Our next broadcast, White Sox and Astros coming up next. Tomorrow afternoon, game two of this series. Christopher Sanchez, the Phillies ace, will be on the hill. Tyler Mahle, who's been so impressive for the Braves, will go for Atlanta. And our pregame coverage will get underway at 1:30 Eastern time. For producer Mike Martino, our technical director, Josiah Howard, our associate producer, Javon Cutler, I'm Mark Kestisher. 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
3: Stacking up.
5: Well, you know what? This one took me off having a bullpen game, game one. And it has not happened very often. We're going through the records of least amount of games started in a regular season. And so, being an old bullpen guy, I'm going to be fascinated to watch how these managers navigate the bullpens, knowing the importance of game two and a possible game three and how they're going to use their pens in those games. What are they going to do? And so the offenses are going to look at their game plans and go about, you know what, hey, we're going to see five guys, and it's going to be just fun to watch today because these guys are going to throw out some great arms, and these guys are going to go hard and just see how the offenses play it out.
3: And if you like offense and home runs, this is the series for you. The Astros hit the most homers in baseball, and the White Sox the fifth most home runs as the Astros take the field out of the first base dugout here in Houston wearing the home whites and the navy blue caps and the navy blue numbers and the orange lettering. Out of the third base dugout, you have the White Sox in the black tops, the gray pants, and the gray, or rather in the black caps as well for the White Sox. Let's give it tonight's starting lineups brought to you by Liberty Mutual Insurance. 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You only pay for what you need. The White Sox, 84 up, 78 down, finished second in the AL Central. Four, Will Venable in Chicago. Sam Antonacci will lead it off. He is in left. Kyle Teal behind the plate second. Batting third at third, Miguel Vargas. The first baseman, Munetaka Murakami, hits cleanup. Batting fifth, the DH, Andrew Benintendi. The center fielder, Tristan Peters, will bat sixth. Hitting seventh and right, Braden Montgomery. The second baseman, Chase Mydroth, will bat eighth. And batting ninth, the shortstop, Colson Montgomery. Hagen Smith will make the start, the opener for the White Sox. 3-3 at a minuscule 1.29 ERA. And the opposition hitting only 117 against Smith. For the White Sox, Antonacci, Teal, Vargas, Murakami, Benintendi, Peters, Braden Montgomery, Mydroth, Colson Montgomery for Chicago. For the Astros and Joe Espada, the AL West champs are in the playoffs for the ninth time in 10 years. Jeremy Peña leads it off at shortstop. Batting second, the DH, Yordan Alvarez. Isaac Paredes, the third baseman, bats third. Hitting cleanup at second base, Jose Altuve. Behind the plate, Yainer Diaz will bat fifth. Hitting sixth at first base, Christian Walker. Lucas Spence, the center fielder, seventh. Batting eighth and right, Cam Smith. With Taylor Trammell batting ninth, he's in left. A.J. Bluebaugh makes the start, 5-3 with a save and a 3.66 ERA. Peña, Alvarez, Paredes, Altuve, Diaz, Walker, Spence, Smith, Trammell for Houston. The right-hander Bluebaugh, third base side of the mound. The windup and the first pitch of game one runs over the inside edge and a called strike and we're underway in Houston. Antonacci, 277, eight homers, left-handed batter in on top of the plate. As Bluebaugh, the turn, kicks in the one-strike pitch, and that is just off the outside with a fastball, 97. 1-1 the count on Antonacci. The turn, the 1-1 pitch to Antonacci, and that is a breaking ball that dropped low. A sweeper from the right-hander, it's 2-1. Antonacci ended the regular season on a six-game hitting streak. This season, though, he led the American League and set a White Sox single-season record. He was hit by 29 pitches. Not afraid to lean in and take one for the team.
5: And he's really not over the plate that much. Just on the inside part of the plate, but not over it that much.
3: 2-1 pitch, tried the back door and missed with a sweeper. And it's 3-1 on Antonacci. Blue ball. 96 innings this season. That is the most by any reliever in baseball. 3-1, and that is a strike. Tried the sweeper again and nibbles at the outside corner. This is his first start of the season. All 64 appearances for the righty out of the bullpen for the 26-year-old rookie blue ball. 3-2 to Antonacci. Swinging a foul straight back. Challenge fastball 97.
2: I thought that would have had him. I'm sitting here guessing. Three straight sweepers. Gets back into the count 3-2. Tries to go with 97 middle of the plate. And Antonacci spoils it and fouls it straight back.
3: Pitch. Swing and a pop-up. Lifted behind third and out of play. This reaches the second deck here in Houston of this mostly three-tier ballpark. There is a level of suites in between the top deck and the second deck here in Houston. Blue ball, the turn, the 3-2 pitch. Antonacci takes outside, draws a walk on the changeup, and that's how this series begins. That's a terrific at-bat.
2: It's just a great at-bat. You're looking at him, rookie, first postseason at-bat, and he goes up there, spoils a couple pitches, and then lays off a changeup that probably was off the plate by 2 inches.
3: Lead-off base runner, and that'll bring up Kyle Teal, the catcher. Left-handed swinger, blue ball delivers. Swing and a foul lifted behind the White Sox dugout third base side into the top deck, and it's 0-1 on Teal. 210, five homers for the Chicago catcher. Hit safely in each of the last four in the regular season. Antonacci being held by Christian Walker at first base. From the belt, blue ball. The right-hander's one-strike pitch, and that is a called strike. Sweeper, and it's 0-2.
2: Blue ball with a big mix of four-seam fastballs, sweepers, changeups, occasional cutter, and occasional curveball.
3: Slight shift playing left-handed batter to pull in the infield. The two-strike pitch is sent down the left side out of play into the second deck, and we'll do it again. Umpires, by the way, working his first postseason game, calling the balls and strikes, Alex McKay. Alex Tossi, the umpire, down at first. Ryan Addison at second, the crew chief. Alan Porter at third. Edwin Moscoso in left, and Paul Clemens on the right field side. And time is called, and there is something loose out in deep left center field, this quirky ballpark here in Houston. There was a side door that was open adjacent to the White Sox bullpen.
2: How long has it been open? Because nobody can see around that little corner.
3: It's tucked away right up against the Crawford boxes out there and left. 0-2, blue ball from the set. Antonacci leads at first. The pitch. And that is low. Change up, one ball, two strikes on Kyle Teal. Defensively, Taylor Trammell is in left. Lucas Spence in center. Cam Smith is in right. Way off the third base line is Isaac Paredes. The shortstop, Jeremy Pena, shaded up the middle. Altuve straight up at second. Walker holding the runner at first. Diaz catching blue ball. A move to first. And diving back is Antonacci. And the White Sox complaining, feeling that there may have been a balk committed by blue ball.
2: Well, I didn't quite see it, but some pitchers will use that little front leg move called a balk move.
3: 1-2. Swing and a liner foul off to the left. Hits off the sweets and drops down on the first deck here in Houston. As Daikin Park is about three quarters full on this Tuesday afternoon. Game one, best of three, wild card series. A.J. Blubaugh from the Reddit. The pitch. And that is just off the outside. Tried the back door with a sweeper, and it's 2-2. Crowd a little irritated with Alex McKay behind the plate.
2: Well, sweeper just missed, and like my partner said, back door. Tried to catch that outside corner.
3: Short lead for Antonacci, dancing on first. The pitch, swinging a ball top to first, fielded by Walker, and the two-time Gold Glove winner steps on first, then throws to second, gets away in a shallow left. Antonacci gets up and breaks for third. He'll get there as Taylor Trammell running it down in shallow left. And Walker made a nice play to come up with the ground ball, got the out, but then a break for the Chicago White Sox.
4: Well, I mean, it was a nice play. He tagged first base, spun to make the throw to second, and hit the sliding Antonacci in the foot and the leg. Ball goes into shallow left, but in my opinion as a pitcher, and it's what Joe Espada said, we got to take care of the outs and take care of the baseball. That's not taking care of the baseball. It was a very casual throw off the back foot, fading away from second base.
3: Infield in for the Astros. Miguel Vargas straightens up on a fastball inside of the right-handed batter. 1-0 on Vargas, 250, 33 homers for Vargas. Tied for sixth in the AL in both homers and RBIs in a career season for Vargas. Blue ball, third base side of the hill from the set, the 1-0 pitch, and that is low and away. Fastball 2-0. Two times this year, Miguel Vargas was the American League Player of the Week and the former Dodger. Antonacci at third, one out. 2-0 on Vargas. Blue ball, the pitch. Check swing on appeal. No at first, says Alex Tosser. On the sweeper, low and away, and it's 3-0 on Vargas. You give him the green light?
4: I do. Yeah, I am. I'm giving him the green light, but I mean, I'm looking at blue ball right now, and he is just missing with sweepers and fastballs, just missing.
3: 3-0. Swing, and a ball skied foul near the White Sox dugout, third base side. And this one is out of play. And it landed back in the field of play. It may have been so high that it hit up in the roofing here of Daikin Park.
4: Yeah, that's out of our range with all the low-hanging wires and everything we got in our booth right now. But that ball landed right behind the third baseman.
3: 3-1 pitch. And that is low and away, ball four, a cutter missing from Blue Ball. And the White Sox have runners at the corners with one out. And there's activity in the Houston bullpen. Lefty Brian King is throwing. And a mound visit. And some struggles for Blue Ball again in his first start of the season.
4: Well, I mean, you know what? It's a completely different routine than being a reliever. You go out there, you get the phone call, you get started, you don't think much, and you just kind of go. And then when they come out to get you, you go. As a starting pitcher, you have all day to think about it. You're getting to the ballpark early. You're kind of lingering around. You're thinking about your start. You're knowing you're going to pitch. It's a completely different mentality. And the few times that I actually started games when I went back down to the minor leagues after 8 or 9 years, I was nervous all day, no matter what was going to happen. It was knowing I'm going to go into the game. It's just a completely different feeling.
3: Joshua Miller, the pitching coach for the Astros, back to the first base dugout. Runners at the corners, one out for Munetaki Murakami. Left-handed slugger with 35 home runs this year, but hit just 207. A threat for the White Sox in the first. Infield, a double play depth. Left-handed batter awaits the pitch from Blue Boss. Swing and a miss at a sweeper. Strike one. The 26-year-old rookie, Murakami, who had a terrific run over in Japan. Played 8 years, was a two-time MVP, won the Triple Crown in Japan back in 2022.
4: Hitting just 194 with runners in scoring position. Ultra-aggressive, swings at a first-pitch sweeper out of the zone.
3: The pitch, swing, and a ball hit in the air right center. Over and in is Spence, and he gives way to the right fielder, Smith. Tagging for third, Antonacci. Smith throws to the plate. It's offline, up the third baseline. Diving across home plate with the first run of game one, Sam Antonacci on a sack fly. Off the bat of Murakami, Vargas stays at first, 1-0 White Sox.
4: Well, he got the job done. Murakami got the job done. Change up down and away, goes out there, hooks it to right field. Really good location on it. But Blue Ball had shown how he was going to go about it with a first pitch sweeper. Murakami could sit back and sit soft, and he got that change up.
3: Runner at first, two down. Andrew Benintendi, the DH, left-handed batter, takes outside a fastball. Benintendi, all 15 homers against right-handed pitching this year. The 240, driving in 78. 1-0 White Sox, two down, top of the first of game one. Short lead for Vargas. The pitch. And that is a strike, top of the zone with a changeup. 1-1 on Andrew Benintendi. Early lead for the White Sox. Blue ball. The pitch. Way inside, backing out of the way of a changeup is Benintendi. And it's 2-1. Blue ball already 25 pitches here in the first inning. Blue ball started three games last season. His brief appearance in the big leagues as he misses outside with a sweeper, it's 2-1. But all 64 appearances here for Blue Ball out of the bullpen. Last pitched on Saturday in Sacramento against the A's, went two-thirds of an inning. 3-1 pitch, and that is ball four. It missed high. And there's 2-1. That's three walks issued by Blue Ball here in the first. And that's going to be it. Here comes Joe Espada. And the manager for the Astros making a change.
4: That was the key. He was just a shade off, nibbling at corners, not like him, not usual. I mean, he had 42 walks in those 96 innings, so it was an issue all season long. Today, it was just nibbling, could not find the sweeper over the plate, could not locate the fastball inside the zone, and ended up going back and relying on the changeup with his third best pitch. And now we have some trouble.
3: Lefty Brian King summoned from the bullpen for the Astros. Still in the first inning here in Houston. White Sox getting a run without the benefit of a hit. 1-0 Chicago with two down. This is the American League Wild Card Series on ESPN Radio and the ESPN app.
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10: Nick DeLuca back here in our Granger Studios. One of finish in game one of the day in Atlanta. Braves trailing down to their last four outs until Austin Riley came up clutch. Go-ahead three-run homer off of all-star closer Johan Duran. Riley post-game on his approach in the eighth.
11: He's a really good pitcher. You know, he's got you know, he obviously throws 100. You know, at that point, you're just trying to be as short as possible and try to get something over the plate. He was able to. Like I said, it's a really good ball club over there. Really good pitcher. Like I said, just able to put a good swing on the pitch.
10: Braves with a chance to advance tomorrow in game two. Back to Daikin Park with Greg Olson and Roxy Bernstein.
3: Tristan Peters, Nick, a 1-0 count after the lefty Brian King misses down low. And the 1-0 pitch, and that is low and away again. A sinker from King. 2-0 the count on Tristan Peters. 265, 12 homers this year for Peters. Vargas at second, Benintendi at first. 1-0 White Sox, two down, top one. 2-0 pitch from King, and that's a strike to the outside edge on a fastball 92. It's 2-1.
4: King will feature a four-seam fastball, sweeper, two-seamer, very occasional changeup, but mainly in here for the lefties, and a two-seam fastball's down and away.
3: Checks the runners, the 2-1. Swinging a ball off the front foot of Peters and rolls out to Walker at first base. It is a foul ball. It's two balls, two strikes. King, 29-year-old lefty, a 5.19 ERA this year. What? Went 3-6 with 6 saves. Had a really good first half, and then the second half was a little bit more of a bumpy ride.
12: I had heard about 3 days ago that wasn't going to happen. So I'm not quite sure the end game with all the talking and
3: a spin, but no throw to second base is King going counterclockwise to keep Vargas close to second base. Pitch. Check swing. A tip into the glove. Yes, held on to by Diaz for the strikeout to retire the side. The White Sox, they get a run. Without the benefit of a hit, they strand two. White Sox 1, Astros coming to back. 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
3: Here come the Astros, home half of the first, 1-0 White Sox. Game one of this best of three American League Wild Card Series. An unearned run for the White Sox, and now Hagen Smith goes to work and a talented young lefty on the hill for Chicago.
4: First round pick out of Arkansas a couple years ago has come onto the scene, was a starting pitcher, best in the country at Arkansas, is right now in the bullpen, one of the best arms in their organization, really low arm slot, and people are raving about his ability to hide the baseball.
3: Jeremy Pena, right-handed batter, leads it off against the lefty. First pitch, high bouncer to third, handled by Vargas, cranks it across to first. One pitch takes care of Jeremy Pena, and there's one away here in the last of the first inning.
4: Well, you want any nerves that you got for a rookie out there? That would be the best case scenario. First pitch, little slider, doesn't do a whole lot. Gets a very routine ground ball to third base, one out, one pitch.
3: Now is the presumptive American League MVP, Yordan Alvarez. Left on left, and Smith delivers to the outside edge, and a called strike and a cutter. It's 0-1.
4: Who's presumption?
3: Well, he hasn't officially won it yet. I'm just throwing it out there. Really putting myself out. I know. I'm putting myself out on a limb. One strike pitch. Swing and a miss at the slider. And it's 0-2 on Alvarez. 316. The best batting average in the big leagues this year. Led the American League. 42 homers. 106 batted in for Yordan Alvarez. Left-handed slugger swings. Hits it sharply on the ground. To his right. Backhanded by the second baseman. Mydroth. And he throws to Murakami at first. And two quick outs for Hagen Smith here in the bottom of the first inning.
4: That bat was just an enormous amount of cutters and sliders by Hagen Smith, keeping the ball down, working fast, and just got ahead of Alvarez and put him away.
3: Two gone, Isak Paredes. 25 homers, 94 batted in, hitting 262. Right-handed batting third baseman takes a fastball 95 right through the heart of the plate for strike one. Britt is tied for fifth in the American League in RBIs this year. He's homered in four of the last eight games, and he takes way outside a cutter from the lefty. 1-1 the count. Two down, bottom of the first, 1-0 White Sox. Smith last worked against the Rockies on Friday on the south side of Chicago, pitched two-thirds of an inning. 1-1 pitch is hit sharply over the leaping second baseman Mydroff, out to right center. And a two-out base runner for the Astros in the first hit for Houston. Paredes lines one out toward right center field for a single.
4: So they were trying to root Paredes in on the hands with a cutter and a fastball. This fastball from Hagen Smith right down Broadway. Nice piece of hit and takes it back up the middle. First hit of the game.
3: Now it's Jose Altuve. Two outs, a runner at first. Altuve at 250 with 16 homers this year. Smith the pitch, and Altuve takes a fastball in the inner half for a strike. Altuve has been a hot hitter recently. Altuve is multi-hits in five of the last eight games. The diminutive right-handed batter. Short lead at first for Paredes. The pitch, and that is low. Slider from Smith. It's 1-1.
4: Isn't that about what you would expect out of one of the best players in the game and one of the team leaders? Both of these teams were in a grinder for the last month to try to make the playoffs, and your best guy gets hot and stays hot through the last part of the season.
3: First base side of the hill from the belt, Hagen Smith. The 1-1 pitch, swinging a ground ball towards short to his left, reaching out for it, Montgomery Fields, and Colton Montgomery flips to Mydroff at second to get the force on Paredes, and the Astros are gone here in the home half of the first. No runs, one hit, one left. We're through one in game one. 1-0 White Sox. This is the American League Wild Card Series on ESPN Radio and the ESPN app, presented by Gusto.
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3: 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Tolley against Schlittler. What a great pitching matchup tonight in the Bronx.
4: I think I'm going to watch that.
3: 1-0 White Sox to the second. Bottom of the order for Chicago against the left-hander King, who pours in strike one to Brayton Montgomery, a switch hitter batting for the right side. Mydroth and Colson Montgomery to follow in the White Sox second. 1-0 Chicago. One strike pitch, and Montgomery drives one down the right side that pushes foul, and it's 0-2 on Brayton Montgomery. 226, six homers for Montgomery, who made his Major League debut back in early June. First round pick by Boston, but was traded over to the White Sox in the Crochet deal. As Brayden Montgomery takes a fastball outside, a check swing, he did not go on appeal, 1-2. Only for the stretch, the lefty King, the pitch. Swing and a ground ball pushed through the right side and a base hit. Cam Smith over to field it toward right center, and Braden Montgomery just hit it where the Astros weren't. Altuve shaded up the middle, and Montgomery went the other way.
4: Well, Brian King is not a fastball maven. His fastball is going to be 91-92. Well-located two-seam fastball down and away, and Montgomery just served it through the 43 hole. Nice piece of hitting, good location, just did not pitch into the shift.
3: Chase Mydroth fouls it back from King, and it's 0-1 on the second baseman for the White Sox. Montgomery at first, the first hit for Chicago, with Colson Montgomery on deck right now. Unearned run in the first for the White Sox. One strike pitch, swing and a ground ball into right, and a base hit past Altuve. Charging it, Smith gets to it quickly and fires it in as Chase Mydroth with a single the other way. Braden Montgomery stops at second. Two on, nobody out, and it's Colson Montgomery coming up.
4: Mydroth hit 276 on the year. He hit 350 against left-handed pitching. He goes up there with a game plan, fastball away, and does the exact same thing Braden Montgomery did, but Mydroth hit it hard.
3: Two on, nobody out. Colson Montgomery, left-handed slugger, 31 homers, but hitting just 197. The pitch, swing and a looper foul off to the left into the netting up above the White Sox dugout. And it's 0-1 on Colson Montgomery. He's been in a funk. He is 0 for his last 24. And in the month of September, he hit 0-99. One strike pitch, swing and a foul straight back, and it's 0-2. And when you're in a funk, you look up and it's always 0-2.
4: I was going to say, you know what, when you're in a funk and you're reading the bios that they give the press here, everything looks back. And you said it, 0 for the last 19 or 24 at bats, 0-65 his last 19 games with 34 Ks.
3: Braden Montgomery at second, Mydroth at first base. Nobody out, 1-0 White Sox, top two. Brian King, the pitch. And that's up and in with a fastball, 93. 1-2 on Colson Montgomery, who established a new single season major league record. He struck out 227 times this year. Check of the runners, the 1-2. And that's inside, and he hit him. Fastball that got away from King, and the White Sox had the bases loaded with nobody out, leading at 1-0. That is the last thing that King wanted to do, considering he had Montgomery down in the count, a struggling hitter, and now you load them for the top of the order.
4: Yeah, I mean, he was trying to work a two-seam fastball in, just came open with a shoulder, a shade. And that ball ended up being right in the middle of Montgomery's back. And as my partner said, worst case scenario.
3: Infield, a double play depth for the Astros. Top of the order, Sam Antonacci takes a called strike on a sinker. Antonacci walked and scored in the first inning. Braden Montgomery at third, Mydroth at second, Colson Montgomery at first. One strike pitch, and Antonacci takes at the knees. Called strike two, another sinker. And it's 0-2 on Antonacci. There is activity in the bullpen. Miguel Ulloa is getting loose.
4: We've got corners in, middle infield deep. Looking for a double play. It's going to be tough to get to on Antonacci, but that's the idea right now, is trying to get out of this with just one run.
3: 0-2 pitch, swing and a ball laced out toward left center. That's a hit, cut off in the alleyway by Trammell. One run is in around third. Here comes Mydroth. He scores, stopping at second. Colson Montgomery, Sam Antonacci, a two-run single, 3-0 White Sox.
4: These rookies are not afraid of the moment. Man, nice piece of hitting. Antonacci gets a fastball, trying to run away, trying to get to the outside corner, doesn't quite get there, and he carves it into left center.
3: Still nobody out here in the top of the second. Two on for Kyle Teal. King, the pitch. And that is off the outside with a sweeper for ball one. And there is ball two. A sinker missing from the lefty. A rough start for the Astros. Teal grounded out of the first inning. Check of the runners by King. The 2-0 pitch, and that is a strike at the knees. Went with the sinker. It's 2-1. Kyle Teal will miss a good chunk of the season this year with an ankle injury. And he lines the pitch into right over the leaping Altuve for a hit. Hit sharply. It quickly gets out to Smith. Stopping a third, Colson Montgomery. To second base goes Antonacci. And Teal with a single. Fourth hit at the top of the second inning. Still nobody out for the White Sox. And Joe Espada coming back to the mound, the skipper for the Astros.
4: I mean, it's a nice game plan. I talked about it in the open. Hey, you go out here, and here's the game plan. We're going to lay it out. Well, all of a sudden, the White Sox come out swinging. You got Brian King, who's been really good against left-handed hitters, and unable to go through this bottom and top of the lineup against lefties and get anybody out.
3: Miguel Ulloa coming in out of the bullpen for the Astros. 3-0 White Sox, top of the second in game one. Nobody out. This is the American League Wild Card Series on ESPN Radio and the ESPN app.
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10: Nick Tanuka back here in our Granger Studios. 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And what a start for the White Sox. Four straight hits, tacking on a couple runs here in the second to take a 3-0 lead. Great finish in Atlanta to begin the day. The Braves rallying to beat the Phillies 5-3 thanks to Austin Riley's 3-run homer in the eighth inning. And then the Yankees and the Red Sox are up next in the Bronx. 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
3: Trouble for the Astros. Nick is the righty. Miguel Ulloa comes in. Bases loaded, nobody out. Two runs in here in the second. 3-0 White Sox. And Miguel Vargas, the batter, against the righty. The pitch. And a fastball low and away, 95 from Ulloa. Miguel Vargas walked in the first inning. Two career slams, 1-for-10 with the bases full and a slam this year. Right-handed batting slugger. First base side of the hill, the pitch. And that is high. 2-0. Colson Montgomery at third, Antonacci at second, and Teal the runner at first. Unearned run to the first, a two-run single by Antonacci here in the second. 3-0 White Sox. The 2-0 to Vargas, swinging a ball top toward third, charging as Paredes comes home with it, gets the force at the plate. On a weak tapper, and Paredes gets the out at home plate, and there's one gone. Everybody else moves up.
4: How about that? 2-0 count, fastball right down Broadway, because there's nowhere to put anybody, and he gets Vargas to roll over a very soft ground ball to third. 5-2 put out. First out of the inning.
3: Now it's Murakami with the bases full. Antonacci to third, Teal at second, Vargas the fielder's choice. He's at first. Miguel Uyola from the belt, the pitch. The right-hander powers a fastball past Murakami at 95 for strike one.
4: Left-handers are hitting 143 off of that four-seam fastball that averages 95.
3: 24-year-old Riding, 2-0 in the regular season and a 2.16 ERA. One-strike pitch, swing and a miss, late on a fastball, it's 0-2. Uyola, primarily a starter, but also worked out of the bullpen. He

0: We asked parents who adopted teens to share their journey.
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4: With Greg Olson, Nick DeLuca, the studios, our producer John Martin, engineer Brian Neal, and our ESPN Radio crew, Roxy Bernstein with you. Daikin Park, downtown Houston, game one, 3-0 White Sox. For the Astros, Yiner Diaz, Christian Walker, and Lucas Spence against Hagen Smith. Left-hander goes exclusively for the stretch. First base side of the hill, the right-handed batting Diaz takes down and in. 95 from Smith for ball one. Diaz multi-hits in six of the last seven games to end the season, hitting .285. 14 homers for the Houston catcher. And the 1-0 pitch, that's high. Cutter from Smith, and it's 2-0.
10: It's another one of these Astros leaders that got hot at the end, hitting .357 in September.
4: And four home runs in the month of September. The pitch. And that is a strike to the outer half. With a cutter, it's 2-1.
11: Bottom.
4: Heard some of the conversation between our plate umpire Alex McKay and Diaz. Waggling that bat above his right shoulder. The 2-1 pitch way outside with a slider. 3-1.
10: Well, I mean, we saw the opening part with Bluebaugh, and it was a lot of close pitches. So Diaz sitting behind the plates going, you know, cutter that barely catches a corner, and they're having a conversation.
4: The pitch, swing and a miss, a mighty cut at a cutter. As Diaz practically corkscrewed himself into the right-handed batter's box. Full count on Diaz leading off the home second. 3-2. Swing and a hard ground at a third. Fielded off to his left by Vargas. Straightens, takes his time, and he throws out Diaz at first on a hot shot off the bat of Diaz. One gone.
10: Yeah, went with the same pitch that Diaz swung through. Cutter down. And this time Diaz smokes it to left to third base, but guy right there in Vargas.
4: 16 pitches now for Smith to go through an inning and a third. Christian Walker, a right-handed batter.

0: 29 homers this year for the Astros first base. The pitch way inside and throwing the hands up to avoid getting hit by 95 was Walker. It's ball one.
1: Well, I mean, if you're going to throw that little cutter and that nice little slider and nobody can see anything out of your hand, and you can see the reactions by the hitters.
0: 1-0 pitch, and that is in there with a fastball, 1-1.
1: And Walker just watched Diaz get a whole bunch of cutters, so he goes up there, and here comes 95, and just let me change your attitude for a little bit.
0: Hagen Smith. 1-1 pitch. Walker swing and a miss at the slider. 1-2 the count on Christian Walker. Six-game hitting streak to end the season. And he homered in four of the last six games. Made a run of 30 and fell just short. 29 home runs for Walker this year. Third time in the postseason for a three-time Gold Glove winner. And he bounces one to short on a high, smooth bounce. Colson Montgomery charges, straightens, and throws out Walker. And there's two gone.
1: Love what Hagen Smith is doing. He's working fastballs up and in, showing the fastball, and then basically pitching backwards and using a lot of sliders and cutters. A big variation between the slider at 84, the cutters at 89, moving the ball in and out, getting quick outs.
0: And everything on the ground for the Astros. Lucas Spence, two outs, nobody on. Left-handed batter, the rookie, takes a strike to the outside edge on a slider. Spence 218, four homers for the 23-year-old. A great story. He was an undrafted free agent out of SIU Edwardsville. One strike pitch and lays off a fastball up and away. 1-1 on Spence, who prior to Thursday in a game in Sacramento had never had an extra base hit in his brief major league career. He homered three times against the A's. Homered four times in that series. The 1-1 pitch. Spence fouls it off his front foot. Slider from Smith, and it's 1-2 as Spence taking a walk around the plate.
1: All four of his home runs in that same little series.
0: 23-year-old made his Major League debut in the middle of July. The injuries the Astros having in the outfield, he got his opportunity to starting game one of the postseason. 1-2. Swinging a liner sharply foul up above the White Sox dugout third base side. And we'll do it again. A ball and two strikes on Lucas Spence. 3-0 White Sox, bottom of the second.
1: That got off to a nice start. Ended up, the league caught up to him a little bit. He went down to AAA.
0: There's a liner back to the screen, foul on a cutter.
1: It really worked on his hand placement in his stance so that he could be a little bit quicker to the ball. Came back up and has been effective since then.
0: And just brought back from AAA last Wednesday. Motion, the 1-2 to Spence. Swing and a tip of the plate. And Teal cannot hang on. And just getting a piece, that was toward the hands of Spence. And we'll do it again. And that may have caught a piece of the plate umpire. And it did, as Alex McKay is hunched over on the first base side of home plate. This, of course, is a six-man umpiring crew in the postseason, and McKay is in some discomfort. You can see he's not feeling so good right now. And it may have caught him on the left hip or above the left hip, maybe toward the back where the hip bone is.
1: The Houston training staff is out there. He is trying to get himself situated. Like Alan Porter, the crew chief, has come in to have a conversation.
0: I stand corrected.
1: You stand very corrected. There was no hip in
0: off
1: that.
0: The tip of the dirt, it popped up, and if you saw a television replay, every man in America just cringed. That did not feel good, and I feel horrible for Alex McKay, but it appears to be okay. At least from our vantage point, he's okay. And he'll go back behind the plate and continue to work. 1-2, the count on Spence with two down. The pitch, swing and a miss, got him. A slider, the strikeout, the first for Smith. We're through two in game one. As the Astros go 1-2-3 in the second. 3-0 White Sox. This is the American League Wild Card Series on ESPN Radio. 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
0: With Greg Olson, Nick DeLuca at the studios, our ESPN radio crew, Roxy Bernson with you. Game one from Houston, 3-0 White Sox. Tristan Peters leads off the third for the White Sox and pops up the first pitch. Foul over near the White Sox dugout third base side. And Paredes on the warning track right near the top step of the opening of the White Sox dugout. And he makes the catch. One pitch, one out. Tristan Peters retired to open up the top of the third.
1: Uyolo just going straight. Four-seam fastballs right down Broadway, right at the knees, and challenging these White Sox hitters. Gets out of a bases-loaded jam. Nobody out. Last inning, first pitch, pop-up.
0: One out for Braden Montgomery. He'll bat from the left side here against the righty, Uyolo. The pitch. And that is in there for a strike as he went with a slider. Montgomery singled to start that two-run rally in the second. And he scored a run. A run in the first for the White Sox. It was unearned because of the throwing error. And then the two-run single by Antonacci in the second. 3-0 White Sox. Swing and a miss on a slider is Braden Montgomery coming out of his spikes to go after that one. It's 0-2. A.J. Blueboss started, went two-thirds of the inning, walked three. And then Brian King roughed up for four hits and a third of the inning, giving up two runs. The two-strike pitch. Swing and a miss. Got him with a slider down and in. And a back-foot slider from Uyola, and there's two gone.
1: The lefties are hitting 083 off the Uyola slider. And he just went three straight against Braden Montgomery, and it was not fair.
0: Third strikeout for Uyola since coming in. And now it's Chase Meidroth who singled and scored in the second. Right-handed batter with an open stance deep in the box. Uyola, first base side of the hill. The pitch, swing and a grounder pulled foul off toward third. Hit off the railing in front of the White Sox dugout and bounces back toward the field of play where the left field umpire Edwin Moscoso takes care of it. 0-1 the count on Meidroth. Uyola. The pitch. Swing and a foul back this way and just over our heads. And hits off the facing up above us and drops down below, and it's 0-2. It was on the line for us.
1: It was on line. I lost it over the overhang here, and after that I was going,
0: 0-2 on Meidroth. Uyola. Two-strike pitch, swing and a liner right at the third baseman. Paredes, who snares it for the out. A 1-2-3 inning for Ulloa. Six up, six down since coming in as we go to the bottom of the third. 3-0 White Sox. 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
0: Here come the Astros. Home half of the third. 3-0 White Sox in game one. 8-9-1 for Houston. Cam Smith, Taylor Trammell, and then Jeremy Pena against Hagen Smith, who's been efficient. Given up one hit in two innings. And we'll see how long he goes. There's some stirring, but nobody really throwing in the White Sox bullpen just yet. Smith's pitch and his slider buried down and in. Swing and a miss. Strike one on Cam Smith. 21 homers for Smith, hitting .210 this year.
1: I think we're going to go to the old eye test, Roxy, where, I mean, he's dealing.
0: He missed just down low with a cutter. It's 1-1.
1: You're going to make the offense do something before I get him out of this game.
0: Motion to 1-1. Swing and a miss. Fooled him with a changeup. 1-2 on Cam Smith, who had two hits Sunday against the A's. That snapped a 3-for-41 skid that he was in. 1-2 on Smith, leading off the home third. The pitch. Swing and a line drive the other way and through the hole, and a sharp ground ball for a hit. Second hit for the Astros. And off the end of the bat, Cam Smith stayed with it and punched it into right field.
1: I mean, Cam Smith is hitting 167 against off-speed, which is changeups and splitters, and I understand it, but it is Hagen Smith's fourth pitch. He throws it 2% of the time. It's the exact same velocity as his cutter, which he has been wearing everybody out with. I just don't think that was a great pitch in a great location.
0: Taylor Trammell bunts back toward the mound, halfway home. Smith fields, spins, throws out Trammell as Cam Smith goes to second base on the bunt. And Trammell, the left-handed hitter, not sure if he was just trying to sacrifice. He had some other intentions, it looked like.
1: I think he had other intentions. He was trying to get this ball down the third base line, take advantage of Hagen Smith, and try to beat it out, keep this rally going. Ends up turning out to be a sack bunt.
0: So they did give him a sacrifice, one out. Cam Smith at second base, top of the order. Here's Pena. Right-handed batter takes way outside, lunging for it is Teal, a cutter that got away from Hagen Smith. Ball one on Jeremy Pena. There is activity in the bullpen, and it's the righty Jordan Hicks loosening. 3-0 White Sox, one out, last of the third. Smith, the pitch. Swing and Pena got out of this one. A fly ball hooking, fouled on the left field side, and out of play. It went into that cutout section that comes in from the Crawford boxes in the left field corner. Again, this quirky ballpark in Houston. And it's out of play, one the count on Pena.
1: Well, they did a little bit of everything. I mean, you got a little Fenway out in left field with the short porch, the tall wall. You got the little cutouts like Fenway. You got center field that used to be like Detroit, where they had a big mound going out to center field. And then right field's a little bit closer to Old Ranger Stadium.
0: 1-1 on Pena. Cam Smith at second. Hagen Smith, the pitch, way inside to Pena, 95. And it's 2-1. Don't miss the Red Sox and Yankees, the American League Wild Card Series, Game 1, presented by AbbVie. 7:30 Eastern on NBC and ESPN Radio. Smith, the 2-1. Pena swinging a miss, chasing the slider down and away. 2-2 of the right-handed batter, and Pena's a rookie. Became the third rookie to be World Series MVP when the Astros won it in 2022. He was also the American League Championship Series MVP that year. Now the grizzled veteran, Jeremy Pena.
1: A couple of good names on that list, Roxy. Levon Hernandez in 97.
0: 2-2. Swing off the end of the bat, looped out in the right center. Hangs up there for Peters, and he makes the catch to center fielder for the White Sox, tagging as Cam Smith gets the third and the fly out to right center. There's two away.
1: I know you have the other one.
0: Fred Lynn?
1: I had Larry Sherry in 1959.
0: Oh. He was a rookie to win MVP, Fred Lynn. Two gone. Here is Yordan Alvarez. Grounded out of the first. He is 0-for-1. Smith at third. Two outs. 3-0 White Sox. Outfield is deep all the way around and straight up. Shift on to play the left-handed batter to pull in the infield. Colson Montgomery about a half a step to the left of second base. The pitch and a weak grounder to third off the end of the bat. Cue shot fielded by Vargas. Rifles it to first on a close play as Alvarez hustling up the line, but Vargas gets him to retire the side. One hit, one left. We are through three in Houston in game one. White Sox 3, Astros nothing. 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
16: Nick DeLuca back here in our Granger Studios. Great day of baseball just getting started. Yankees and Red Sox up next in the Bronx. Aaron Judge left off the Yankees playoff roster. ESPN Radio's Michael Kay, not surprised.
17: First of all, you're going to put him in peril if there is still some kind of a calf injury, because that could lead to an Achilles problem. I just didn't think, as far as like 3-4 days ago, I was hearing word there was no chance he was going to make it, but he kept holding out hope.
16: So Judge out for the wild card series. Michael on the call of Yankees Red Sox with Eduardo Perez and Tim Kirchen. 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That's on SiriusXM Channel 81. White Sox jumping out to a 3-0 lead after three, looking to take game one. Back to Daikin Park with Greg Olson and Roxy Bernstein.
0: Nick, a run in the first, an unearned run for the White Sox, and then the two-run single by Antonacci in the second. 3-0 White Sox to the fourth. 9-1-2 for Chicago against Miguel Ulloa. Colson Montgomery was hit by a pitch in the second, and then Antonacci and Teal to follow. Ulloa has done a really good job since coming in out of the bullpen. Clean up the mess that Brian King left for him. There is activity in the Houston bullpen as Colson Montgomery takes a strike on a fastball from the right-hander as Josh Hendrickson, a lefty, is tuning up. One strike pitch to Montgomery, and that is in there. It's 0-2. Fastball 94 from Ulloa. He is... filled up the strike zone since coming in.
1: Yeah, he really has. He's done a great job. And we talked about his four-seam fastball and the batting average against 125. A lot of it goes down to his extension, which is 6 feet, 9 inches coming down off the mound. The hitters feel like he is right on top of them.
0: Two-strike pitch, swinging a ball, drilled out to center, going back on it to Spence. Still going back to the track. He leaps. It is gone! Hit off the backdrop behind center field. Straight away and a home run for Colson Montgomery. 4-0 White Sox.
1: Wow. I mean, you can see how he's got 31 home runs. They've been trying to work him in. This fastball is four-seam, elevated out over the plate. And when he hit it, he knew it. This ball was a bomb to center field.
0: A no-doubter off the bat of Colson Montgomery, snapping an 0-for-24. Top of the order, Antonacci, a two-run single in the second. Left-handed batter swings, and he hooks one down the right side. That will get out of play. Down into the right field corner, 0-1 on Antonacci. Well, the White Sox who had the fifth most home runs in baseball this year. Astros hit the most, by the way, but Chicago hit 211 home runs. Ulloa, the one-strike pitch, and that's up and away with a cutter. It's 1-1.
1: Yeah, they're most since 2012.
0: And Colson Montgomery hit it out over the 409-foot marker, dead center. 1-1 pitch. And that's low and in, just missing with a fastball. It's 2-1. And we have our first challenge.
18: The pitch is called a ball. The catcher is challenging.
0: First challenge of game one.
18: Ball's overturned. Houston has two remaining.
0: Overturned. And the catcher, Yiner Diaz, correct. And it's 1-2 now on Antonacci.
1: He's been correct 57% of the time this season. That one catches the absolute bottom of the zone.
0: Now the 1-2 pitch. Swing and a liner fouled on the right side out of play. And it was funny talking to Joe Espada in his office pregame, and he was asked about challenges and how he handles it. They don't let pitchers challenge.
1: Oh, nobody
0: does.
1: It's
0: the catcher, but you also have to be judicious how you use your challenge as a hitter.
1: Yeah, but nobody allows pitchers. We don't see where the ball lands.
0: Ground ball, right side to his left, given some ground, fielding it in shallow right. The second baseman, Altuve, and the short throw to first to get Antonacci one gone.
1: By that, I mean the catchers are always framing and moving the ball. And so by the time that you release it, you're seeing about the last foot, foot and a half, and then you end up seeing where the catcher frames it to, so everything I throw looks like a strike, and everything I think was
0: Sox manager coming out, talking to the crew chief, Alan Porter.
19: Chicago is challenging the positioning of the second baseman.
0: So the challenge from Venable is that Altuve was positioned incorrectly. And the way defensively he was lined up, he's got to be on the infield dirt with the rules in baseball. And if he is lined up off the dirt, that's what Venable is challenging here. And a crew chief, Alan Porter, the third base umpire.
1: I think they're going to lose. Both of those feet were on the dirt. He might have had a heel touching the grass to start. But I would question even that.
0: The challenge, you get two challenges here in the postseason. And the challenge coming from the White Sox. Again, the ruling on the field was Altuve was in a legal defensive position, and he made the play at first base, but that's what's being challenged. Venable does not think that Altuve was on the infield dirt, and this is taking a little while.
1: I think they're trying to see where that right heel started, and it's tough to see where it started the at-bat. So right now I'm looking at the viewpoint that they have on it, and I cannot honestly tell you if there's a spike in the grass or not.
0: And he was moving in toward home plate at second base as the pitch was being delivered. But where was the right heel of Altuve? And this is a challenge from the White Sox here with right now one out in the top of the fourth. The White Sox up 4-0 after the homer by Colson Montgomery to lead off the inning. Now Altuve gave ground, went back to field the ground ball, which is legal. You can do that.
1: Yeah.
0: And he moved back. But where was he when the pitch was delivered by Uyola?
1: And we're getting a couple different looks, and neither one of them for me is conclusive to show. And I'm saying the back spike on his right foot might be touching a piece of grass.
19: After the call on the field stands, the fielder was positioned properly at the start of the pitch. Chicago has one challenge remaining.
0: The explanation from the crew chief, Alan Porter, unsuccessful challenge for Will Venable. Call stands, one out here in the top of the fourth, and Kyle Teal will come up.
1: That's just a really curious move. You got two challenges, and you're going to take a shot in the fourth inning, up 4-0, on a ground ball to second base.
0: I guarantee you that challenge came from the video room in the White Sox clubhouse. That wasn't something from the bench.
1: But
0: in the dugout.
1: I mean, there was nothing to see.
0: Now Kyle Teal takes a strike from Uyola. A single in the second, Teal 1-for-2.
1: Now I'd be afraid. Now I just made the Astros mad and just kind of stirred up a little bit of a hornet's nest. Like, all right, you know what? You're going to use a challenge on me being one ankle into the grass.
0: One strike pitch, swing, and a ball lifted out towards center. Room for Spence going over toward right center. About 20 feet shy of the warning track, and he makes the catch, and there are two gone. But Uyola has done a nice job since coming in. Taking over for King. Paint in the Corners brought to you by Sherwin-Williams. Capture moments in color with paint made to last. And he inherited a mess. He did give up a homer to Montgomery here in the inning, but Uyola's done a nice job.
1: Oh, he's done a great job. And it's been a four-seam fastball. Great extension down the line. 95 playing like 98.
0: And a called strike to Miguel Vargas, who's 0-for-1 with a walk as he takes the curve from the right hand.
1: That looked like a slider.
0: One strike pitch. Vargas lifts one down the right side that peels off out of play. And it's 0-2 on Miguel Vargas with two outs. Jordan Hicks has resumed throwing in the White Sox bullpen. You wonder how long Will Venable can go with Hagen Smith, who has pitched three innings so far and given up two hits, no runs. Uyola, two-strike pitch, and that's up and away. Fastball, 1-2.
1: I'm keeping Hagen Smith, and I'm going out there again. And until he gets some trouble, gets into some damage, I start seeing a loss of velocity, a loss of command, then I'm going to go, all right, you know what, that's enough.
0: The pitch, way outside, a slider missing from Uyola, and it's 2-2. Pitches now for the right-hander, the third pitcher for Houston. The pitch in there, strike three called. Fastball right in there, froze. Vargas side retired. But the homer by Colson Montgomery. High to the order coming up for Houston. We go to the bottom of the fourth inning. 4-0 White Sox. 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
0: 4-0 White Sox in Game 1, this best-of-three Wild Card Series in Houston. Hagen Smith goes three scoreless innings, now turns it over to the bullpen. The veteran righty Jordan Hicks comes in. Paredes, Altuve, Diaz do up for Houston. And for Hicks this year, with the White Sox, he's been effective out of the bullpen for Chicago.
1: Ended the season on an 8-game scoreless streak, 6 1/3. Has been one of their mainstays in the back end of the bullpen.
0: Paredes singled in the first as Hicks powers a fastball in there for a strike at 100.
1: That was a sinker.
0: Same thing.
1: At 100 miles an hour, it ain't sinking that much.
0: Right-hander only for the stretch, first base side of the hill. The right-handed batting Paredes. And the one-strike pitch, low and away with a sinker at 100 again. 1-1.
1: So he'll throw a two-seam fastball or a sinker at 99 at average. A sweeper at 86, four-seam fastball at 99, and then a very occasional splitter about 4% of the time.
0: 1-1 in Paredes. The pitch, swinging a ball, hit in the air, left field and deep, going back Antonacci. From the warning track now comes in a few steps over toward the left field corner to make the catch. Paredes retired. And there is one gone here in the last of the fourth inning. Hicks, 30-year-old right-hander, mostly with the Cardinals, has also been with the Giants, the Red Sox, now the White Sox. And he is a Houston native. Pitching against the Astros here in the postseason.
1: Drafted by St. Louis in 2015 out of Cypress Creek.
0: One gone, Jose Altuve, a fielder's choice in the first. And he takes outside at 100, 1-0 the count. Hicks this year, 3-2 and a 3.94 ERA with one save. 64 strikeouts in 48 innings as Altuve lifts it behind first, and that one sprays out of play. Into the crowd behind the Houston dugout, 1-1. Three innings, Hagen Smith struck out one, giving up two hits. And now it is Hicks for Chicago. 1-1 pitch, Altuve fouls it back into the right. Into the crowd. 1-2 the count on Jose Altuve.
1: A little reaction out of Altuve in the batter's box after he swung and fouled off that 100. Like, I should have had that. I was on time.
0: Lefty is up in the Houston bullpen again. 1-2 pitch. Altuve got under this one. A pop-up in the infield. Teal can't find it. The catcher hustling in from first. And it's Murakami coming down. Almost to home plate. just in front of home plate in between the mound and home to make the catch. Two gone. Helpless feeling for Kyle Teal.
1: Well, I mean, Jordan Hicks just saw the ball get popped up and walked back off the mound just to get out of the way. And then when Kyle Teal doesn't see it, that is a long run from first and third to get there. That ball could have dropped, and I'm looking at Hicks going, you're probably the closest guy that can see it.
0: Two outs, Yiner Diaz, a ground out of the second. Hicks delivers, and that's a fastball high, ball one. 4-0 White Sox, bottom of the fourth inning in game one. White Sox are 18-1 all-time in the postseason when owning a three-run lead at any point in the game. Diaz flips it back over the screen, foul into the second deck, 1-1. The only loss for the White Sox in that scenario when leading by at least three runs in a postseason game was against Oakland in a wild card series in Oakland back in 2020. As Diaz shoots one down the right side out of play.
1: I thought you were going to throw something about like the 1918.
0: No.
1: Up three, and
0: it was
1: they found
0: the
1: a way to lose
0: A's
1: the game.
0: That got him. That was the COVID year in front of cardboard cutouts at the Oakland Coliseum. 1-2 pitch. Swinging a foul straight back. We'll do it again. 1-2.
1: Well, this game has laid out just the way manager Will Venable had hoped. Take the crowd out of it. Score early. Keep Houston off the board.
0: Hicks, again, the 1-2 pitch, and Diaz lays off a sweeper outside. Two balls, two strikes, and Yiner Diaz. First postseason for the White Sox since 2021. After missing the playoffs last year, the Astros are back in for postseason baseball. 2-2. Swing and a foul back this way. And Greg Olson caught it.
1: It was a Roxy Bernstein chip to me.
0: Looking for a kid to give it to. Two balls, two strikes with two outs.
1: That was my first ball that ever came into the booth. You just gave it away.
0: I gave it to a kid. Slider down and away and a full count on Yiner Diaz. 4-0 White Sox.
1: Thanks, Roxy. That was a nice tip.
0: The pitch. Swing and a miss. Got him. Chasing an elevated fastball. Diaz strikes out. 1-2-3. Go the Astros here at the bottom of the fourth inning. We're through four in game one. White Sox 4, Astros nothing. This is the American League Wild Card Series on ESPN Radio and the ESPN app presented by Gusto.
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0: 4-0 White Sox as we head to the fifth here in Game 1 of this best-of-three wildcard series with the sure-handed Greg Olson. Nick DeLuca, the studios, our ESPN Radio crew. Roxy Bernstein with you. And the new pitcher for Houston, the fourth already used by Joe Espada. Josh Hendrickson out of the bullpen after Miguel Ulloa went three innings out of the bullpen for Houston, and now he'll face Murakami, Benintendi, and Peters, the middle third of the order for the White Sox. Hendrickson appeared in only two games, pitched 2 2/3 innings in the regular season. Murakami, a sack fly in the first, struck out in the second, and fooled by that pitch from Hendrickson. And a curve for strike one to the left-handed batting Murakami. Pitch. Swing again. Fooled him. That time with a cutter, and it's 0-2, and Murakami's not close.
1: No, he wasn't close on the fastball from Uyola. And so now here comes some left-handed sliders and brief sample size. But Hendrickson, 167 batting average against lefties.
0: Just off the outside. 1-2 the count on Murakami here. 4-0 White Sox, top of the fifth inning. Randall Grichuk has moved out on deck to hit for Benintendi as Hendrickson missing in the dirt. Two and two. Hendrickson going from the windup, the pitch, and that is high. Cutter missing, and a full count on Munetaka Murakami leading off the fifth.
1: It got hit with a nice couple breaking balls, then nibbled, and then just missed with the last two.
0: And Murakami takes a cutter missing, ball four, and a leadoff walk to give the White Sox a start here in the fifth. That is the fourth walk issued by Houston pitching. And now Grichuk will pinch hit in this platoon situation that Will Venable does with a DH for the White Sox, setting up the right-handed batter to hit against the lefty.
1: And he's been patient. You know, there's been a lefty in there, Brian King. He's kind of let things roll out a little bit, not trying to play his hand too early.
0: The veteran right-handed batter takes from Hendrickson down and in, ball one. Grichuk this year hit .287 with 15 homers. He was acquired from the Yankees in early May, struggled, was at AAA with the Yankees, and he has refound his career with the White Sox, and he fouls this pitch back and out of play. Above our heads into the top deck here in Houston.
1: I think they're going to give you another chance at a foul ball.
0: Trying to zero in on the booth. 1-1 pitch on the way. Swing, and Grichuk lines it out toward deep left center. On the move is Spence on the edge of the warning track in front of the bullpen, makes the catch, and back to first base goes Murakami, and a long fly out off the bat of Grichuk, one out.
1: He's been swinging it well, as my partner said. Hit this ball hard into the gap, just seemed to float a little bit towards the end.
0: 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One out, Murakami at first, and Hendrickson misses off the outside to the left-handed batting Peters with a cutter. It's 1-0. Playing up on the edge of the grass, Paredes at third. Walker holding the runner at first. 1-0 pitch, in on the hand, jamming Peters, who fouls it back to the screen. White Sox, though, back in the playoffs, and it pretty surprising considering the way the last 3 years have gone. 100-plus losses each of the last 3 years. The 1-1. And a called strike. Fastball low outside edge. Last year, the White Sox went 60-102. 2024, they lost 121 games. And then 2023, they lost 101. Hendrickson, the 1-2 pitch. Swing and a foul back into the hands again of Peters. Now, the 2024 team was the most losses by a major league team in the modern era. The last time a team lost more than 121 games, the 1899 Cleveland Spiders lost 134 games. Reaching for it and pushing it into left field for a hit. And Peters just flicks it out the other way. Stopping at second, Murakami, and Peters with a single. And the White Sox have something going again, as Peters was just two for his last 30 before that hit.
1: He had struggled against lefties all season long, hitting 182, gets a breaking ball, and just wide stance, stays back, and is able to shoot it through the gap at shortstop. Looked like it probably would have been a routine ground ball without the shift, or the modified shift.
0: Now it's Braden Montgomery. He'll turn around and bat from the right against the lefty. Murakami at second, Peters at first. One out, 4-0 White Sox, top five. The pitch, swing and a tapper foul up the third base side. 0-1 on Braden Montgomery, who singled and scored back in the second. He is 1-for-2.
1: How many games did the 1899 Spiders lose?
0: You weren't around to see that one?
1: I did not. I don't remember them.
0: 134.
1: That was when they were playing 154? So they might have went 20 and 134.
0: One strike pitch. That's low and into Montgomery. That's a rough season. But just 2 years ago, 121 losses for the White Sox. 1-1. Hit the other way and a liner into right field for Montgomery. They're going to hold a late stop sign for Murakami. He's charging it as Smith, and he rockets the ball in from right. The bases are full for the White Sox. Peters to second, and the second hit for Braden Montgomery. They're loaded with one out, and Chase Mydroth coming up for Chicago.
1: Braden Montgomery's hitting 129 against left-handed pitching, and I have seen this, that's the third or fourth time that a right-handed hitter has gone up there and just been patient with the left-handed pitcher and shot the ball to right field. And you're seeing this just all up and down through the White Sox lineup. They're not trying to hit home runs. They're trying to be patient. They're trying to let the ball get deep, and they're just taking what is given and shooting balls into spaces, left field, right field, 43-hole, 65-hole.
0: Mound visit for Joshua Miller, the pitching coach for Houston. Now back to the first base dugout. And the White Sox are threatening to blow this game open. Up 4-0, top of the fifth, one out. Mydroth singled and scored in the second, lined out in the third. He is 1-for-2. Hendrickson, infield to double play depth, and the lefty fires up and away with a fastball. It's 1-0.
1: There's nobody up in the Astros bullpen. I mean, Mydroth kills left-handed pitching.
0: 1-0 pitch inside. A curve missing from the lefty, and it's 2-0. Game 2 will be the same time tomorrow, 5 Eastern, 4 locally, 2 out west. And we have another issue out in left center field, a momentary stoppage as something got loose out of the White Sox bullpen out there in deep left center. Hunter Brown will take the mound for the Astros tomorrow in game 2. The 2-0. And that is in there for a called strike. 2-1.
1: Curveball. 2-0. Bases loaded. One out. I could see Yiner Diaz behind the plate going, trust me. Throw this pitch and square up home plate.
0: The 2-1. Swing and a miss. A mighty cut by Mydroth. Going after the cutter. It's 2-2. And he stumbled across home plate with such force with that swing.
1: Well, every one of his swings, he's coming unglued, falling on top of home plate.
0: Infield at double play depth with one out. They're loaded, the 2-2 pitch. Swinging a ground ball left side. Paredes can't field it. And Pena does, cutting over to his right and has no play. On the slow bouncer, trying to cut it off as Paredes couldn't reach it. Station to station, everybody moves up. Infield hit and an RBI for Mydroth. 5-0 White Sox.
1: Hendrickson goes back to that curveball, gets it down, gets the result that he wants, a very soft ground ball right in the 56 hole. Paredes runs in front and does not get the short hop. And then after that, Pena's got nowhere to go with it.
0: Here is Colson Montgomery, who homered his last time. Left on left, the pitch. And that is in there for a strike with a curve. 5-0 White Sox. Still just one out here in the fifth inning. The leadoff walk comes around. Peters at third, Braden Montgomery at second. Mydroth at first, and Colson Montgomery rips it foul down the right field line. Just out in front of that cutter.
1: The Astros just now got Van Wy going. I mean, you send the pitching coach out there for a visit for a reason, and it's probably to get somebody moving and going, and two hitters later, the right-handed Van Wy is now getting started. The damage could be done.
0: One out, top of the fifth inning. Colson Montgomery, who has a slam this year. The pitch, and that's way upstairs. Fastball not close from Hendrickson, and it's 1-2. The pitch, swing and a ball topped, foul off to the right. And the camera well just beyond the Houston dugout, and the count holds 1-2 on Colson Montgomery. Top of the order, Antonacci on deck for the White Sox. Here comes. That's outside. Cutter. Two balls, two strikes.
1: I feel like that hit by pitch might have woke up Montgomery.
0: It very well could have.
1: He seemed like he was a little mad about it, and then the next AB he goes way deep.
0: 2-2. Swing, foul out in front of the curveball. And he pushes it beyond the netting of the Houston dugout down the right side.
1: See, watching that curveball and watching the swing from Montgomery, I'm getting no information as a pitcher because I left it hanging inside. He should pull it foul. Is he going to be on time if I get this curveball away? Do I need to go somewhere else with the pitch?
0: Here it comes. Swing and a broken bat roll over the mound. Fielded by Payne near second. Steps on the bag. Throws to first to Walker. Two. A double play to get out of the inning, but another run for the White Sox. Three hits for Chicago. And two runners left aboard. We go to the bottom of the fifth inning in Houston. It is 5-0 White Sox in game one. 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
0: 5-0 White Sox. We go to the bottom of the fifth inning in Houston in game one. Walker, Spence, Smith for the Astros against Jordan Hicks. Houston has just two hits against Smith and Hicks so far in game one. But the White Sox are running the first, two in the second, single runs in the fourth and fifth. For a

0: with the open face glove at the bottom of the, right above the dirt.
1: Now it's Altuve.
0: Sorry, nice pitch, nice piece of catching.
1: 0 for 3, Jose Altuve. Runners at the corners, two down, 6-2 White Sox, bottom of the eighth inning. Grant Taylor checks the runners. Right-handed batting Altuve takes top of the zone and a called strike at 100.
0: I mean, this is just the perfect scenario for the Astros. Altuve's been in 110 postseason games. He is second all-time in home runs to Manny Ramirez. He's got 27.
1: Runners lead at the corners, one strike pitch. And that is low to Altuve, another challenge for the White Sox.
2: Pitches on the ball, the catcher is challenging.
0: I think he missed on this one.
1: Nope.
2: Calls of the turn, Chicago has two remaining.
1: About half the baseball at the bottom of the zone. 0-2 on Altuve with two down. Not only does he have the second most homers all time in the postseason, third most hits, 118.
0: That was a good list. Who was on that? Jeter
1: and Bernie Williams. 0-2. And that's low and away, backhanded by Teal, a slider. And it's 1-2 on Altuve, the cleanup batter for Houston.
0: All right, let's be fair, though. Back in the 60s, 50s, when the Yankees were winning all those, there was not a wild card game. There was not a
1: division series.
0: There was not a division series.
1: It was
0: series.
1: Just the championship series, or even back then, it was just the World Series years ago. The pitch. Altuve takes a fastball high. 2-2. Pena at third, Alvarez at first base. Two balls, two strikes on Altuve. Taylor, the pitch. And that's high with a slider. Full count on Altuve. Everybody coming to their feet here in Houston. An opportunity for the Astros maybe to get back into this ballgame.
0: Well, the question is, if you